Well, if you guessed Dietrich Buxtehude and followed my false trail, as it were, that music was not by a late 17th century composer, but you were close. What we've been listening to is the first movement of a suite of homages by 21st century composer based in Tacoma, Washington, a teacher, recitalist, and creator of some very interesting music, a gentleman named David Dahl. The other movements in the suite pay tribute to François Couperin, César Franck, and, interestingly, Theodore Dubois. And Douglas Cleveland is our performing artist, recorded at St. Mark's Episcopal Church in Berkeley, California, playing the 1972 Flintrap organ there. Let's continue with more of the Suite Hommage by David Dahl.

Wasn't that fun? A little of this and a little of that. Movements from the Suite Hommage by David Dahl in the style of Théodore Dubois there in that final Grand Coeur movement. Before that, homage to César Franck in a little Petit Offertoire. And before that, to François Couperin, a plaintive Tierce en Taille. And of course, Dietrich Buxtehude at the beginning. Douglas Cleveland performed for us during the 2024 American Guild of Organists Convention. We're at St. Mark's Episcopal Church in Berkeley, California, with its 1972 Flintrap pipe organ. Now, different in every way were the pieces played by Aaron Tan at Calvary Presbyterian Church in San Francisco, beginning with an orchestral transcription that he made himself of a piece by Henri Duparc, a composer better known for his songs, his

In every way, or the pieces played by Aaron Tan at Calvary Presbyterian Church in San Francisco, beginning with an orchestral transcription that he made himself of a piece by Henri Duparc, a composer better known for his songs, his chansons. The title of this work is Aux Étoiles, or To the Stars. And there's an evocative epigram by philosopher Alphonse Grétry that is attached to the score. It says, "The sidereal light of the nights, who can know the secret virtues of this light, so humble, yet coming from the immensity?"

The most beautiful nocturnal poem for orchestra originally, To the Stars by Henri Duparc. Transcription for organ by our soloist Aaron Tan, who played upon the Swain and Cates instrument at Calvary Presbyterian Church in San Francisco. Aaron is a past winner of the AGO Performance Competition in 2018. He also took first prize in the Canadian International Organ Competition in 2021. And has many other awards to his credit. He enjoys a multifaceted career, both as a musician and a materials scientist. Well, from that peaceful nocturnal scene by Duparc, next, a pair of works by Englishwoman Judith Weir, rather contrasting panels. The second, the more intense of the two, is titled Wild Mossy Mountains, a rather raucous staccato-like score, written for an Edinburgh-based organist, Michael Bonaventure. That comes along in just a moment, but first, a work composed by Judith Weir as a memorial tribute to a friend. She titles it Tree of Peace, and at the top of the score stands a quote from Virgil, "Cultivate the olive, therefore, the tree of peace." And again, we have Aaron Tan here with two works by Judith Weir, first The Tree of Peace, and then Wild Mossy Mountains.

Well, it did sound a bit rough and craggy. Inspired by some lines from Scots poet Robert Burns, that was Wild Mossy Mountains by Judith Weir. And that was preceded by a decidedly more docile score, a memorial tribute to a colleague titled The Tree of Peace. Both works played in concerts for the American Guild of Organists at Calvary Presbyterian Church in San Francisco. Prize-winning soloist Aaron Tan played upon the Swain and Cates pipe organ, which does have some Aeolian and Aeolian Skinner DNA in its fabric. And if you need more detail about that instrument, or those pieces by Judith Weir and Henri Duparc, or for that matter, anything at all related to our recital sampler program today, just go to our program page online at pipedreams.org. This is number 2619. And though we are by no means through, I do trust that you are enjoying these performances, unique recordings made during the AGO's 2024 San Francisco Convention. And I hope you'll stay with me for more. I'm Michael Barone. This is Pipe Dreams from American Public Media.

If I think about it, following the Judith Weir piece, Wild Mossy Mountains, what we've just heard, that sweet minimalist score by Jacques van Oortmeersen, is on the chorale tune Nun Ruhen alle Wälder. Now all the woods are quiet. And a perfect response, I think, to Judith Weir. Sort of like a refreshing sorbet between dinner courses. And Laver played on the Cassavant organ at St. Mark's Episcopal Church in Palo Alto, California. It's another AGO 2024 concert recording. Weiqing Zhao has appeared before in these programs, and he offers next some music from his native China. This one of the classics of the Chinese orchestral repertoire, though here in an organ transcription, of course. Indeed, this may very well have been the very first piece of Chinese classical music to make its way westward during the era of Chairman Mao. It's a communal effort by composers Gang Chen and Zhanhao He. Violinist is Fang Gao, and Weiqing Zhao plays upon the Aeolian Skinner organ at St. Luke's Episcopal Church in San Francisco. I'm going to leave it to you to imagine your own program, though I expect there is one. This is, in all its extraordinary beauty, the Butterfly Concerto.

I think you can understand why it was so popular back in China. That was the Butterfly Concerto by Gong Chen and Zhanhao He, a communal project, played by violinist Fang Gao and organist Weicheng Zhao at St. Luke's Episcopal Church in San Francisco, recorded during an American Guild of Organists convention. And our violinist and organist offered up something maybe a bit more jaunty and another communal composition, this by Cheng Hen Zhang and Ye Yuan. It is titled The Soldier's Return to Life.

with justifiable good cheer, A Soldier's Return to Life, a score by Cheng Chen-Zhang and Ye Yuan, performed by violinist Fang Gao and organist Wei-Cheng Zhao, recording made at St. Luke's Episcopal Church in San Francisco as part of the 2024 AGO National Convention. Real variety of repertoire here. Prize-winning soloist Wei-Cheng Zhao teaches organ at Pomona College in California, and I tip my hats to him and his violin partner, and to all of our players in today's recital sampler, also to audio engineers Christian Amundsen and Jacob Huell for providing good sounds. Now, if you are curious about anything that you have heard here, you can find a bit more background about all of our music on this program, number 2619, at pipedreams.org. More detail about players, instruments, repertoire, and about the next upcoming American Guild of Organists convention, July 3 through 10 in St. Louis, Missouri. 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Pipe Dreams is supported in loving memory of Lucinda and Wesley Dudley by their family, with additional support from Walter McCarthy, Clara Euland, and the Greystone Foundation, from Ed and Wanda Eichler, and from Parsons Pipe Organ Builders of Canandaigua, New York, and OSI, Organ Supply Industries, Total Pipe Organ Resources of Erie, Pennsylvania. They are members of APOBA, the Associated Pipe Organ Builders of America, which is a collaborative of designers, creators, and maintainers of pipe organs found in religious and educational institutions, concert halls, and residences throughout the United States and beyond. And the APOBA Resource Guide and Member Prospectus is available to you at apoba.com. I do hope you've enjoyed these unique performances recorded specifically for broadcast here. Associate producer is John Kuntz, Michael DeMarc, our technical director. And in most markets, a second hour of our recital sampler will continue in a moment. But if that's not the case where you're listening, you can access the additional programming at pipedreams.org. But meanwhile, I hope you'll stay tuned here for more fine listening.

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2: Pamela Decker is an organist and composer who teaches at the University of Arizona in Tucson. She was invited by University of Alabama organ professor Faith Freeze to play a concert in Huntsville. And one thing led to another.
3: Right. She actually stayed at my home. We had her come in and play at the University of Alabama, and she stayed at my home and fell in love with, in particular, the works of Nall. And Nall is an Alabama-born artist. He was born in Troy. His Christian name is Fred Hollis, but he took the name of Nall. He studied with Salvador Dali. And so she fell in love. She actually saw a coffee table book of ours, and it had some pansies on it. She goes, "Oh, I'd love to write a piece for you inspired by those pansies." And I said, "Well, better yet, why don't you write a piece that is on the Freeze Collection?" And we'll call it that, the Freeze Collection. And that is these pieces of art that you see. So anyway, there are three pieces, the violin, the iris and the poppy, and then the cross. The one that was made specifically for me that I commissioned was the cross.
2: You can see these art pieces on our webpage at pipedreams.org. This is program 1810. Look for the Freeze Collection.
3: So the violin inspired the first movement of Pamela's work,
2: which is titled Augenmusik, which is eye music.
3: Right, correct. Because in the sound hole of the violin that Nall has redecorated, the entire violin, he has put an eyeball in there with two iris. And Pamela, she has created eyeballs in the music with little da-da-da, little arch form motives, and it's throughout the entire first movement.
2: Worrying about the value of some historic violin, was this an important instrument that he redecorated, or was it some cheap Woolworth fiddle that he found?
3: Probably some cheap. You know, I have the box that he bought it. He bought a violin because it's in its original box. Yeah. So, no, probably cheap. No Stradivarius.
2: How do you have these works arranged in your home?
3: Going back to the violin that's totally decked out, it's sitting on a pedestal, an antique pedestal, which we found down in Fairhope, Alabama, which is where Nall's artist gallery is located. And so this was in an antique shop, and my husband found it, and it was just perfect to put the violin. The only thing is I created a clear plexiglass box and suspended it with fishing filament from the top of the box. So it looks like it is suspended in midair, and that just sits on the pedestal.

We're listening to music of Pamela Decker, inspired by three-dimensional pieces that were created by Alabama artist known as Nall, found in the home of our performer, University of Alabama emeritus organist Faith Freeze. That was the first movement from the Freeze Collection. It's titled Augenmusik, Eye Music, though I must confess that even with the performer's explanation and a look at Nall's art piece, I'm not entirely clear on the connection, but I do think that that opening music was, like the artwork itself, suspended in midair. And I like both the artwork and the music. Though Faith has also made a Raven compact disc album recorded at Magdeburg Cathedral in Germany of these pieces, she is performing here in concert at Grace Cathedral in San Francisco, appearing as part of the 2024 National Convention of the American Guild of Organists, thus the siren that you heard a few moments ago. Featured instruments is the cathedral's legendary 6,000 pipe 1934 Aeolian Skinner organ. The second movement of Pamela Decker's score, the second art piece in the Freeze Collection, is titled Lirio e Amapola, or Iris and Poppy. And you can see a picture of it in a linked attachment to our program, 2619, at pipedreams.org. And I will direct you there if you have any confusion. It's a mixed-media, mosaic-rimmed painting with flowing lines and rich colors that I think you will find in the music that follows. From the Freeze Collection by Pamela Decker, Iris and Poppy.

0: The Iris and the Poppy, movement number 2 from the Frieze Collection, 3 musical panels by Pamela Decker, inspired by art pieces by Nahl in the home of Alabama organist Faith Frieze. Faith is playing them for us on the Alexander Schuka organ at the Cathedral of Saints Mauritius and Katharina in Magdeburg, Germany. It's an immense and very intense instrument, the power of which will come out in our third movement, which is a sculptural assemblage by Nahl of actual organ pipes. Faith Frieze again explains.
1: He has had several names for it, one of which probably seems to stick the most, organ cross. Now, what happened with this, I was giving a concert down in Fairhope, Alabama at St. James Episcopal Church, and I foolishly said to my host the day before, take me to his gallery. I'd like to see his gallery. Never been there. And she said, great. And I went in there, and there was Nahl sitting on a chair, and I said, oh, hey, if you want to come to my concert, you could maybe draw something, and I would buy it. Don't ever do that. Because he came to the concert, and I could see every time I was up in the balcony taking bows between pieces. And there he was, sketching away on programs. And at the intermission, he came up and he said, do you like any of these? And I go, well, I love them. He had like alligator heads and really just bizarre things. And so that night he also took home a suitcase full of mixture pipes, because the organ had just been recently redone and a new mixture put in. So the old mixture he went carting away. And these pipes that are in this piece here are from that organ. It's 43 inches high, though, and it's 24 inches wide. He calls it the organ cross, and Pamela loved that. And so when in her piece that she was inspired to write, she created, much like Bach did, she made zigzag crossed figures throughout. And so you can actually take your pencil and make crosses. It's quite fascinating that she would do that.
2: And where does the organ cross stand in your home?
1: So the violin is in the living room right next to the grand piano, and the organ cross is just behind the violin. It's a nice little vignette. And the pipe organ sits right behind all that.

We're celebrating the work of two industrious and inspired women, composer Pamela Decker and performer Faith Freese, who there played the intense final movement, Organ Cross, from the Freese Collection, which is a three-movement score by Pamela Decker of the University of Arizona, inspired by some artworks which were in the home of Faith Freese, emeritus professor of the University of Alabama. The three-dimensional, quasi-sculptural art pieces themselves were made by Nall. That's the name he goes by. And we do have pictures of them accessible on our websites, should you be curious, as I hope you will be. Faith Freese was recorded in concert there on the Aeolian Skinner organ at San Francisco's Grace Cathedral on Nob Hill as part of the 2024 AGO National Convention. And as you could hear, the audience was very well pleased by her and by Ms. Decker's music, which, not incidentally, Faith has recorded on a compact disc featuring the Schuka organ at the cathedral in Magdeburg, Germany, which is available on the Raven CD label. You can find more details about that and about Faith Freese and Pamela Decker and the Freese Collection, and about the American Guild of Organists, too, with links from our program page at 2619. We're online at pipedreams.org. And today's music all originated in concerts recorded during the most recent AGO convention in San Francisco, which causes me to remind you that the next AGO gathering takes place July 3 through 10 this year, 2026, in St. Louis, Missouri. And some events will be open to the general public, but if you're an AGO member, of course, we look forward to seeing you there. More information is available at pipedreams.org, and we continue. I'm Michael Barone with a recital sampler from AGO 2024 here on Pipe Dreams from American Public Media. And one of the most profoundly influential pieces of the entire 19th century organ repertoire is titled, quite straightforwardly, Grande Pièce Symphonique, the big symphonic piece. It's by César Franck, who, upon assuming the post of organist at the Parisian Church of Saint Clotilde, where a new instrument by the esteemed French builder Aristide Cavaillé-Coll had been installed in 1959, Franck appreciatively commented about it, "My organ, it is an orchestra." Now, by curious coincidence, 2 years before that, in 1857, the extraordinary Parisian piano virtuoso, Charles Valentin Alcan, who, maybe not coincidentally, was a friend and colleague of César Franck, well, Alcan had published a set of 12 etudes in minor keys, three of which constituted a concerto for solo piano, and four of the movements of those etudes were a symphony for solo piano. And to prove the orchestral potential of his new organ, Franck decided in the next few years that he should compose his grand symphonic piece, and he dedicated it to Alcan. Nice fellow. Now, this work is in one continuous gesture, so to speak, but consists of sections that are sort of equivalent to a symphony, with its opening movement, then its slow movement, scherzo, and finale, though before the finale, as Beethoven does in his Ninth Symphony, Franck restates the themes of those previous three sections and then launches into a really glorious conclusion that includes some fancy pedal writing, because after all, Alcan was a master of the pedal piano, too. But that's another story. There's even a brief fugue toward the end, just to keep everybody happy. Internationally acclaimed prize-winning recitalist Dong Il Shin, who is professor of organ at Yonsei University in Seoul, Korea, performs for us now on the visually and aurally compelling Laterno pipe organ in the modern Cathedral of Christ the Light in Oakland, California. This is an extraordinary work from the AGO San Francisco 2024 concert series, the Grande Pièce Symphonique. Here it is, music of César Franck.

It really does live up to its name. The grand symphonic piece, Grande Pièce Symphonique by César Franck. A work that was catalyst for a thoroughly new style of writing for the 19th century French organ. Dong Il-shin, prize-winning internationally touring recitalist and professor of organ at Yonsei University in Seoul, Korea, was our performer there. Recorded during the 2024 American Guild of Organists Convention, playing upon the 90-stop Letourneau pipe organ in the visually stunning contemporary Cathedral of Christ the Light in Oakland, California. Check our page for some pictures. What a wonderful piece. And wonderful performance, too. And recording, too, thanks to audio engineer Matt Gender and, in the earlier concerts, Christian Amundsen and Jacob Huell. Well, details about today's music can be accessed on our webpage at pipedreams.org. This is program 2619. Much more background is available there for those of you who are in need of, shall we say, intellectual stimulation. 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And it's only fair to say that this program is supported and has been for so many years in loving memory of Lucinda and Wesley Dudley by their family. Additional support comes from Walter McCarthy, Clara Euland, and the Greystone Foundation, from Ed and Wanda Eichler, and from OSI, which means Organ Supply Industries, Total Pipe Organ Resources of Erie, Pennsylvania, and Parsons Pipe Organ Builders of Canandaigua, New York. They're both members of APOBA, the Associated Pipe Organ Builders of America, and that's a collaborative of designers, creators, and maintainers of pipe organs found in religious and educational institutions, concert halls, and residences throughout the United States and beyond. And the APOBA Resource Guide and Member Prospectus is available at apoba.com. And though I hope to be cured of this sinus infection eventually, for American Public Media and for Pipe Dreams, I'm Michael Barone, and I do thank you for listening.

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2: Welcome now to our late Sunday evening classics. Raymond Jones in for a couple of hours till midnight. Peter Van de Graaff taking us overnight. From François Couperin comes the Concert Royal No. 4 in E minor, in a recording by a group called Box Circle, B-A-C-H apostrophe S, Box Circle, and this Concert Royal No. 4 of Couperin.

Opening this portion of our late Sunday evening classics, the Concert Royal No. 4 in E minor from Francois Couperin with an ensemble called Box Circle, B-A-C-H, apostrophe S, here on WHRO-FM. I'm going to turn from that to the short-lived Giovanni Battista Pergolesi. He only lived about 26 years, wrote some interesting music in that short life. Certainly one of his best-known works is Stabat Mater. We're going to hear that Stabat Mater now of Giovanni Battista Pergolesi, along with soprano Margaret Marshall and contralto Lucia Valentini Terrani. The organist here is Leslie Pearson, and we have the London Symphony, Claudio Abbado, conducting.

That was music of Giovanni Battista Pergolesi, his Stabat Mater. Claudio Abbado conducting the London Symphony with organist Leslie Pearson, soprano Margaret Marshall, and contralto Lucia Valentini Terrani. On our Sunday evening classics on 90.3 WHRO-FM Digital Norfolk, 89.9 WHRJ Digital Gloucester Courthouse, 98.3 WHRF Digital Belhaven. Now from Czech composer Pavel Vranický comes his Symphony in C Minor, a recording here with the Dvorak Chamber Orchestra, Bohumil Gregor is conducting.

The Symphony in C Minor by Pavel Branicki, born 1756, same year as Mozart. He was friends with Mozart, Haydn, and Beethoven. In fact, a bit of a conductor as well. He conducted Beethoven's first symphony. That Symphony in C Minor of Pavel Branicki on our late night classics, played there by the Dvorak Chamber Orchestra, Bohumil Gregor conducting. And to wrap up this portion of our Sunday evening classic, Suite number 1 from the Water Music of George Frederick Handel, with Boston Baroque, conducted by Martin Perlman.

Martin Perlman bringing down the curtain on our Sunday evening classics with Suite Number 1 in F from the Water Music of George Frederick Handel. And you heard it on 90.3 WHRO-FM Digital Norfolk, 89.9 WHRJ Digital, Gloucester Courthouse, 98.3 WHRF Digital, Belhaven. Raymond Jones here, glad to have you along. I'll be back with you tomorrow night at 9, following performance today for some Monday night classics. Peter Vandegraaff set to take us overnight, thanks to your terrific member support.

Gig by Ferruccio Busoni. Good to have you along. Peter Van de Graaff is my name. And music by Ferruccio Busoni, music transcribed by Ferruccio Busoni, as we have now his transcription for two pianos. And he was one of the great pianists of the late 19th, early 20th centuries, of some very famous music by Mozart. The Magic Flute Overture, Daniel Revenaugh and Lawrence Leighton Smith are the pianists.

Daniel Revenaugh and Lawrence Leighton Smith, the two pianists, a transcription made by Ferruccio Busoni of Mozart's Magic Flute Overture. Now, a composition by Ferruccio Busoni himself is Violin Concerto. He was a great pianist, but this he wrote for Adolf Busch, who is joined by the Royal Concertgebouw Orchestra, conducted by Bruno Walter.

performance in concert, obviously, from 1936 with Adolf Busch and the Royal Concertgebouw Orchestra of Amsterdam, Bruno Walter, the conductor. That is music by great pianist named Ferruccio Busoni, but his only violin concerto. Here's a little piece played by Alma Deutscher, and she wrote it as well. It's one of the Siren Sounds waltzes.

pianist Alma Deutscher playing the second waltz, which comes from a collection called the Siren Sounds Waltzes, composed in 2019 by pianist herself, Alma Deutscher. We had that performance just a moment or two ago of the D major violin concerto by Ferruccio Busoni, conducted by Bruno Walter, and he will conduct again for us now. But this time we turn to music of Richard Wagner, who wrote this piece as a combination Christmas birthday present for his wife Cosima, who had recently given birth to their son Siegfried. And this is the Siegfried Idyll. It actually has musical reference to part of the opera Siegfried as well, part of the Ring Cycle opera. So here is an orchestra assembled for the recording sessions, with Bruno Walter conducting, and the Siegfried Idyll by Richard Wagner.

As a way of surprising his wife on her birthday, Christmas Day, Richard Wagner had trained some musicians, rehearsed them in the piece we just heard, and had them quietly line the stairs up to their apartment in Lucerne and wake her up to those sounds. The Siegfried Idyll by Richard Wagner, with an orchestra assembled for the recording session and Bruno Walter, the conductor. Here is pianist and composer Alma Deutscher from her 2019 Siren Sounds Waltzes as we listen to the waltz number 3.

0: one of the Siren Sounds waltzes by Alma Deutscher. And she herself recorded that music. She had written in 2019.
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0: Very much looking forward to sharing music with you. I'm Peter Van de Graaff, and specifically our main work ahead, I'm very excited about. It's one of my favorite 20th century symphonies. Symphony No. 4 by Bohuslav Martinu. Right now we're going to spend some time with the music of Vincenzo Bellini, one of the great operatic composers from the early 19th century in Italy, the bel canto opera era, it's called. And let's begin with his very famous aria from the opera Norma, his masterpiece. The vocal part, though, is played on the flute by James Galway, London Symphony conducted by Klaus-Peter Zeibel. And this is the aria Casta Diva from Bellini's Norma.

famous as one of the most difficult and indeed exposed arias from the bel canto opera era of early 19th century Italy, Casta Diva, from the opera Norma by Vincenzo Bellini. James Galway there with the London Symphony and Klaus-Peter Zeibel conducting. The influence of Vincenzo Bellini was enormous in the early 19th century, and this is a duo written for English horn and harp by an oboist slash English horn player named Antonio Pasculi, who did a lot of arranging of famous Italian operatic arias, etc. in his day. It's called an homage to Bellini, or duo on themes from Bellini operas, and Heinz Holliger and Ursula Holliger perform.

Heinz Holliger English Horn, Ursula Holliger Harp, and the Homage to Bellini by Antonio Pasculi. 19th century French pianist composer teacher Louise Farranc took the Pirates Chorus from Bellini's opera Il Pirata and wrote this Rondo Brillante thereupon. Maria Strategu plays it.

pianist Maria Stratigou performing that Rondo Brillant, based on a chorus from the opera Il Pirata, the Pirate, by Vincenzo Bellini. It was Louise Faronc who wrote that brilliant rondo. Now to Bohuslav Martinu. Radoslav Kvapil first plays this Czech dance.

Radoslav Kvapil and one of the seven Czech dances by Bohuslav Martinů. We come now to music by Bohuslav Martinů for orchestra, which he wrote in the United States, having fled the horrors of World War II. 1945 music now, Symphony No. 4 by Martinů, as the Czech Philharmonic is conducted by Václav Neumann.

The Czech Philharmonic, conducted by Václav Neumann, bringing us the Symphony No. 4 of the 6 by Czech composer Bohuslav Martinů. That is music from 1945 by Martinů, who did not start writing symphonies until the very end of his life. Wonderful ones. I do dearly love that piece. Here is a waltz by Brahms with Claire Ebersold and Ralph Nivane.

0: The Waltz Opus 39, number 15, by Johannes Brahms for piano four hands, as recorded by Claire Ebersold and Ralph Nivey.
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0: I'm Peter van de Graaff. Niccolo Paganini wrote a tune which caught the fancy of so many different composers. It is the last of his solo violin caprices, and it was in and of itself a set of variations on a theme. Well, Johannes Brahms took that theme and wrote a huge set of variations, some of the most difficult piano pieces ever composed. We will hear that in just a few minutes. But first, let's hear the caprice itself. Now, of course, Paganini, one of the great violinists of history, he wrote this for his instrument. But we're going to hear this played on the cello by Yo-Yo Ma.

A remarkable feat to play that piece on the cello, originally for solo violin, the 24th and last of the solo violin caprices of Niccolo Paganini. And the cellist in that recording was Yo-Yo Ma. We have the opportunity of listening to Olga Kern, pianist, performing some enormously difficult music by Johannes Brahms. One of many composers to take the 24th solo violin caprice of Paganini and work it into a set of variations. So here we have Brahms' variations on this theme of Paganini.

pianist Olga Kern and composer Johannes Brahms, basing that music on a tune written by another composer, Niccolo Paganini, Brahms' Variations on a Theme of Paganini. Here's a Brahms Hungarian dance.

Brahms' 19th Hungarian Dance. Next up, I have music for you which is intended to bring diversion and pleasure. Thus, a couple of pieces that we'll be hearing are called divertimenti. Before we get to One for Winds by Mozart, here is a divertimento in B-flat by Georg Philipp Telemann. Period instruments used here by Musica Antiqua of Cologne, and the conductor is Reinhard Goebel.

Reinhard Goebel leading Musica Antica of Cologne in a Divertimento in B-flat by Georg Philipp Telemann. Here's another Divertimento in B-flat, and it's one of many divertimenti written by Mozart. Divertimento number 16 in B-flat, Kirchhoff 289, and here is Jack Reimer with the London Wind Soloists.

Sometimes music is intended to express deep emotions, feelings. Sometimes it's simply meant to be rather superficial and just bring pleasure. And that's a good example there. Jack Reimer, London wind soloists, a Divertimento by Mozart in B-flat, Kirchhoff 289. Having heard that wind music, let's hear a bit more. This is an arrangement of a South American folk song, as arranged by William Grant Still. Part of his Folks Week number 2 for Winds. The title of the tune is El Zapatero, and the group is Sierra Winds.

0: The American composer William Grant still did a lot of arranging of folk tunes, and there's a good example there. El Zapatero from Folk Suite No. 2 with Sierra Winds.
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0: I'm Peter Van de Graaff. In the early 19th century, one of the greatest violinists in Europe, Louis Spohr, was married to one of the greatest harpists in Europe. Dorothea Scheitler was her name. And he wrote a number of pieces for them to play together. We're going to hear one of those in just a few minutes. But first, Louis Spohr by himself, as this is his Festmarsch, the festive march. And this is the Swiss-Italian Orchestra conducted by Howard Shelley.

The Festival March, the Festmarsch by Louis Spohr. Howard Shelley conducted there the Swiss Italian Orchestra. Here's one of a few pieces by Louis Spohr written for violin and harp, but it's played here on the flute and harp in this recording. Sonata in E-flat by Spohr, written for him and his wife to play together as they often concertized. This is Maxence Larrieux flute and Susanna Meldoni in harp.

That performance was by Maxence Larrieux, flute, and Susanna Mildonian, harp. Mr. Larrieux performing on what was originally a violin part, because that was written for, and by great violinist Louis Spohr to play with his wife, who was one of the leading harpists of the day. Dorothea Scheitler was her name, a family affair in that, one of several sonatas for that combination by Louis Spohr. Here's another sonata, very different piece. It's for prepared piano by John Cage, where he sticks all kinds of things between the strings of the piano, as you'll hear it played by Joshua Pierce.

Sonata for Prepared Piano by John Cage, played by Joshua Pierce. We have a symphony next by a French woman who was born in 1887. She lived to 1955. Her name is Charlotte Sohy, S-O-H-Y. Her maiden name was Duret, and yes, she was the cousin of Louis Duret, who associated with Poulenc and Millot and Honegger and others. The Symphony in C-sharp minor from 1917 by Charlotte Sohy. Deborah Waldman leads the French National Orchestra.

music by a woman named Charlotte Soy, S-O-H-Y. That composition dating from 1917, the Symphony in C-sharp minor. The performance was by the French National Orchestra. Deborah Waldman was the conductor. We're hearing more and more, gratefully, of Soy's music. I mentioned before we heard the piece that she was a first cousin to another composer, rather prominent French composer, named Louis Duret, D-U-R-E-Y. He was one of Les Six with Poulenc and Millau and others. Here's a little song by Louis Duret. Her cousin, Lionel Patre, sings The Sirens.

0: the song The Sirens by Louis Duret, written just a couple of years after the symphony by his cousin Charlotte Sauey that we heard.
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0: Here's the overture to Rossini's L'Inganno Felice, The Happy Deception, conducted by Sir Neville Marriner.

Sir Neville Mariner, the Academy of St. Martin in the Fields, and the overture to the comic opera by Gioachino Rossini, L'Inganno Felice, The Happy Deception. I'm Peter Van de Graaff, if you're wondering about the music ahead. Well, you'll enjoy it if you enjoy chess. There's a ballet about chess called Checkmate by Sir Arthur Bliss. And then we're going to hear some music by one of the greatest chess players in history, believe it or not. Some Schubert right now, however. Andras Schiff, the pianist, and this is an F minor sonata. Deutsch 625.

Tundra Schiff, the pianist, and Franz Schubert, the composer. That is the F minor sonata, Deutsch 625. Here's a little dance now by Joseph.

Le concert spirituel, Hervé Niquet conducting a little courante by Joseph Baudin de Boismortier. Our focus is on something very unmusical now, chess. And we're going to begin with a suite from a ballet from 1937, first performed by the Vic Wells Ballet. Sir Arthur Bliss composed the music, and it was Bliss himself who proposed the idea of a chess game as the basis for a ballet. The Black Queen, the most dangerous piece on the board, has seductiveness and cruelty in her dances. There's a ceremony of red bishops. The Red King finally succumbs to the Black Queen, the final checkmate, and that's in fact the title of the ballet, Checkmate. Here's the suite performed by the West Australian Symphony, Hans Hubert Schoenseler conducting.

And in the end, the Red King succumbs to the Black Queen's sword in the final checkmate. That is a suite from the ballet called Checkmate from 1937 by the British composer Sir Arthur Bliss. Hans-Hubert Schoenseler conducted the West Australian Symphony Orchestra. Musically, this next piece doesn't tie in well with what we just heard, but it does certainly in the subject of chess, because the man who wrote this music, his name is André Philidor, was one of the greatest chess players in history. Not just music history, but he wrote a treatise on chess, which was used for centuries. This man was born in 1652. And we're going to hear a suite by Philidor from 1700, performed by, Le Temple du Goût.

an ensemble called Rubato Appassionato from their disc Le Temple du Goût, and a suite by André Philidor, a suite in E minor for just chamber ensemble. Let's see, there was a bassoon, a cello, and a drum, I think, was involved in that. Antonio Tejeda, Eyal Strayet, and Sasha Agranov were the performers. As I mentioned before, Philidor, one of the great composers of his day, but also chess players. A bit more by Philidor, a march. Jean-François Payard is the conductor.

0: It's called the Marche Hollandaise, the Dutch March, by André Philidor for oboes, it says here, of course with drums. Jean-François Payard conducted the ensemble.
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2: And a good Monday morning to you. Dwight Davis joining you now. We have more music to come, of course. But let's pause here for just a second, take a look at the weather, and see if there are any traffic problems out there this early hour. Weather, here it comes. The hot weather as forecast. Sunny today, high of 94 degrees. Clear tonight, lows around 70. Sunny tomorrow, high of 93 degrees. Wednesday, sunny, 97 expected. And that'll push heat index values over 100. Very, very hot Wednesday. Then Wednesday night, the change comes. A frontal system pushes through. Thursday, partly sunny, high of only 76 with a 50% chance of showers. Look for a chance of rain Thursday night, Friday, Saturday, and into Sunday. So we get a break in the heat and we get some needed rain, but not till we bake a bit with the highs in the 90s today, Tuesday, and Wednesday. So enjoy the 71 degrees right now. 71 clear skies at the moment. A minute after 5 o'clock. Hope you had a good weekend. We have good music for you. And we're going to change gears here from the music of Philidor and other early music composers. Here's music from Sergei Rachmaninoff from his cello sonata, the third movement on Dante, Elisa Weilerstein, the cellist, Enon Barnaton, the pianist.

Lovely music by Rachmaninoff, the Andante slow movement from this cello sonata, the G minor cello sonata. Elisa Weilerstein, the cellist, Enon Barnett, and the pianist. That's a hard act to follow, isn't it? 8 minutes after five. Here's some music by Ernest John Moran. Some of his songs of springtime with the Finzi Singers.

A group called the Finzi Singers, taking their name from Gerald Finzi. Paul Spicer conducting. We heard three of the Songs of Springtime by E.J. Moran, Ernest John Moran. And they were by title, The Sweet Spring, Sigh No More Ladies, that of course from Shakespeare's Much Ado, and Good Wine, three settings of Renaissance poems by the 20th century composer Ernest John Moran. This is WHRO FM, and this is a concerto by William Boyce, one of his concerti grossi. This one, no number, but in B minor to distinguish it. Cantilena, conducted by Adrian Shepherd.

The Concerto Grosso in B Minor by William Boyce, Cantilena, the name of the group, with Adrian Shepherd conducting. It's 23 minutes after 5, skies are clear, 71 degrees right now. High today, 93, 94 something, tack on 20 degrees and you'll get the high for today. Humidity's already high at 83%. And the dew point is 65. Once it gets closer to 70, it'll start to feel very uncomfortable with the heat and humidity. It's going to be a tidewater summer for the next 3 days. Sunny, hot, and humid with highs in the 90s. Then things change. Chance of showers Thursday, lower temperatures, and altogether much better Thursday through the weekend. Water those plants Monday, Tuesday, Wednesday. Mother Nature may do it on Thursday. Here are the Sacred and Profane Dances by Claude Debussy, one of each. Alice Chalifaux is the harpist with the Cleveland Orchestra, Pierre Boulez conducting.

I like those last notes there. Sacred and Profane Dances, One of Each, by Claude Debussy, performed by Alice Chaliffault, and the Cleveland Orchestra, Pierre Boulez, conducting. You're tuned to WHRO FM. It's 25 minutes before 6. Sun comes up in exactly 20 minutes. A sunny day, a high of 94 today. If you like that, stick around. 93 tomorrow, 97 on Wednesday. The Weather Service using the word hot for Wednesday. Really? And then we cool off in the latter part of the week. Here is a musical picture, that's what the composer called it, from the opera Sadko. Rimsky-Korsakov's opera Sadko is one of those fairy tale operas. Flight of the Bumblebee comes from that opera. And he extracted a suite from the score and called it a musical picture. Here is that musical picture from the opera Sadko. Did I say Bumblebee came from Sadko? I'm not awake yet. Flight of the Bumblebee comes from The Tale of Tsar Saltan, another of those whimsical operas by Rimsky-Korsakov. Anyway, here is the musical picture, a suite from Sadko, with the Seattle Symphony, Gerard Schwartz conducting.

opening and closing with a sound or a suggestion of water, lapping of the water of the waves, from the musical picture Sadko, based on the opera. The opera, in part, takes place under the sea, thus the water motif there. Rimsky-Korsakov's music from his opera Sadko. We heard the Seattle Symphony under the direction of Gerard Schwartz. This is WHRO FM. It is 13 minutes before 6. 64 westbound, they stopped traffic at the Hampton Roads Bridge Tunnel earlier this hour, and it's yet to recover. A little slow. Expect some delays westbound 64 Hampton Roads Bridge Tunnel just because of congestion. Otherwise, traffic's looking good, and we've got no rail crossings obstructing traffic, according to Oculus Rail. Here is music by Čiurlionis, a Lithuanian composer, Mikalojus Čiurlionis. This is his prelude, Opus 12, number 1.

Very nice piece of music by the Lithuanian composer Mikolajos Čiurlionis. The Prelude, Opus 12, Number 1, performed by the Slovak Philharmonic, Jožaš Domarkas conducting. Prelude, as used here and elsewhere, can be just an independent piece of music. It doesn't have to be the introductory music to an opera, for example. The word prelude, loose in classical music terms. Chopin wrote a series of preludes, which don't precede anything. And Villa-Lobos did the same. Here is the prelude number 5 for guitar by Heitor Villa-Lobos with Eduardo Fernandez.

0: The Prelude number 5, I think that they came, five of them, set of preludes by Villa-Lobos. Number 5 here with Eduardo Fernandes. Music by the Brazilian composer Villa-Lobos. 4 minutes before 6 o'clock, the sun up officially now. The weather not too bad at the moment. Temperature in Norfolk is 71. We have clear skies. Humidity is sort of high, and that doesn't bode well for the comfort level of the weather for the next couple of days. Temperatures will be in the 90s, and the heat index will probably be close to 100 later on. All right, traffic, we still have the potential for delay just because of congestion. Westbound 64 at the Hampton Roads Bridge Tunnel, and now near the Willoughby Bay Bridge, we have a disabled vehicle closing the westbound right shoulder. That, too, should hold you up. So a slow go of it, westbound 64 at the Hampton Roads Bridge Tunnel.
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0: 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Music of Mozart this morning, number 22 of his symphonies performed by the Academy of St. Martin in the Fields.

A symphony by Mozart, number 22 in the Mozart catalog, number 162 in the Kurzweil Mozart catalog, Symphony in C with the Academy of St. Martin in the Fields, Sir Neville Mariner conducting. Mozart, a teenager when he wrote that. He wrote a lot of music when he was a teenager. This dates from 1773. 8 minutes after six, guys, sunny, nice sunny day today. Well, temperatures is going to reach up to the low to mid 90s today. Same for Tuesday, same for Wednesday. Three hot and humid and uncomfortable days, followed by cooler temperatures and a chance of showers starting on Thursday. Hang in there till Thursday. Here's some Handel, not by Handel, but about Handel. A little piece called Handel in the Strand by Percy Grainger. The reference here is to an imaginary walk by Handel, the composer, down the Strand in London. The Rochester Pops, conducted by Frederick Fennell.

0: Candle in the Strand. Great image there. The bewigged composer walking down the Strand, that street in London. Music by Percy Grainger, the Rochester Pops, directed by Frederick Fennell. 13 minutes after 6 o'clock is the time.
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0: All right, thank you, Wayla. That's Wayla Shambo. She's back from a couple of days off, and we'll be here this afternoon at 3 o'clock for our afternoon classics. Here's the Summer Night's Dream Overture. No, I did not misspeak, as I often do. This is the correct title, Summer Night's Dream, not Midsummer Night. Franz von Suppé wrote an opera called Summer Night's Dream. The overture performed here by the Slovak State Philharmonic, Alfred Walter conducting.

The overture to an operetta by Franz von Suppé, one of a couple of dozen operettas that he wrote. The overtures are still around. The operetta's not mounted anymore. Summer Night's Dream, this one is called, with the Slovak State Philharmonic Alfred Walter conducting, having nothing to do with Midsummer Night's Dream, the Shakespeare play, or the Mendelssohn. But there is other midsummer music. And here is some right now. Rachmaninoff wrote a song called Midsummer Nights, and Earl Wilde, the fine pianist, transcribed it for solo piano. Here's Earl Wilde's treatment and performance of Rachmaninoff's song Midsummer Nights.

originally a song that is for voice and keyboard accompaniment by Rachmaninoff. It's called Midsummer Nights, this solo piano transcription and performance by Earl Wilde. Now, 26 minutes after 6 o'clock, big backup. It developed rather quickly. Eastbound Hampton Roads Bridge Tunnel, you're about 4 miles backed up there. So traffic's moving. It's just very slow. And what's this? A disabled vehicle, 64 eastbound near Battlefield Boulevard in Chesapeake. It's on the shoulder. Here's a little piece by Hugo Alfvén, the Swedish composer, singing of the beautiful Swedish countryside, a choral song called In Our Meadow.

0: A gentle song for chorus by Hugo Alfin, In Our Meadow. We heard the Danish National Radio Choir, Stefan Parkman, conducting. Here on WHRO FM, the time 6:29, temperature 71. We have bright sunny skies, sunny and a high in the low to mid 90s today. Same for Tuesday. Wednesday, we may even get to the upper 90s. And heat index values close to 100 for these 3 days. Then cooling off for the latter part of the week.
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0: 6:30, the time. Dwight Davis with you on this Monday morning. You may have seen in the paper the obituary for our friend Lynn Summerall. He died a couple of weeks ago. Just a great fellow and a wonderful supporter and lover of all sorts of music. He and his Hotel Paradise Roof Garden Orchestra entertained lots and lots of folks here and in Baltimore. Lynn ferreted out for me many years ago a recording, a DVD, actually, DVD of the film Tales of Beatrix Potter, which is nothing less than the Royal Ballet presenting some of the stories of Beatrix Potter in costume. So you have dancing frogs and mice and such. The music came from various Victorian pieces and original compositions by the composer and arranger and conductor John Lanchberry. Here is music from that film, The Tales of Beatrix Potter. This is The Mouse Waltz. John Lanchberry conducting the Royal Opera House Orchestra.

0: That's a fun piece of music, especially as used to accompany the mice who are waltzing around the room. From the film Tales of Beatrix Potter, the music from Victorian times, from Potter's time, and woven together and fleshed out by John Lansbury. The Mouse Waltz from the film score for the Tales of Beatrix Potter, the Royal Opera House Orchestra, conducted by John Lansbury. 23 minutes before 7, we're going to pause in our music for our weekly test, and we'll be back shortly.
1: The following is a test of the emergency alert system. This is only a test.

0: This has been a test of the emergency alert system. This was only a test. If this had been an actual emergency, the attention signal would have been followed by official information, news, or instructions. This concludes this test of the emergency alert system.
1: All right, I think we passed our test. So we get rewarded with this concerto for two violins and strings by Telemann.

A Telemann concerto, in this case for two violins and strings. Florian Deuter and Reinhold Goebel, the clarinetist, with a clarinetist, did I say that? The violinist with Musica Antiqua of Cologne. 13 minutes before 7 o'clock, this is WHRO FM, WHRJ, WHRF. Hot one today, high in the low 90s. It's not too bad right now. We're watching the humidity, though. Humidity's creeping up, the dew point likewise. Dew point's at 66. Once it gets close to 70, it'll start to feel that uncomfortable weather that we're used to in the summertime. Taste of it today, sunny skies, high near 94 today. Here's the overture to The Girl from, no, not Ipanema, The Girl from the Caucasus, the name of the opera by Daniel François Auber.

0: The overture to the opera The Girl from the Caucasus, with the Caen Orchestra, Wolfgang Dürner conducting. Daniel François Aubert's music. Aubert wrote a lot of opera, a lot of ballet in the 19th century, and a lot of recordings have come out in our time of the pieces formerly forgotten, such as The Girl from the Caucasus. 4 minutes before 7 o'clock, this is WHRO FM.
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0: The overture to the play Athalia or Atali, the play by Racine, the music here by Georg Joseph Vogler, though Atali was treated several times by other composers, Mendelssohn and Handel among them. Anyway, this is the overture by Vogler, with the London Mozart Players, Matthias Bammert conducting. 7 o'clock the time on this warm morning. Temperatures are going to reach the 90s today, tomorrow, and Wednesday. Heat index values close to 100. And a taste of summer that we'd rather not have. It'll change Thursday as the frontal system moves through. Gives us a chance of showers not only Thursday, but Friday, Saturday, and Sunday. And cooler temperatures in the 70s and 80s. But till then, today through Wednesday, expect hot and humid and uncomfortable conditions. 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
1: Beethoven's Fifth, with Symphonicity conducted by Daniel W. Booth. You'll hear it this Wednesday evening at 9 on A Local Touch, Music with the Virginia Connection. We'll talk with Maestro Jorge Parodi of Opera in Williamsburg about their upcoming production of The Marriage of Figaro and hear a suite of music from Mozart's opera. And then we'll have music of Harvey Stokes, the Wind Quintet No. 1 with the Hampton Winds. Also on the program from our Heifetz on the Air series, Strings for Spring. And then from Shostakovich, the Violin Concerto No. 1 with Hilary Hahn and the Oslo Philharmonic under Marek Janowski. Organ music of Augustus Kropfreiter, his four pieces for organ, and Zul Bailey and the Roanoke Symphony in the Swan of Camille Saint-Saëns. Wednesday evening at 9, A Local Touch. This is Raymond Jones. Join us.
0: As always, an entertaining mixed bag of music, including Figaro and the Beethoven Fifth. Can't do much better than that. Wednesday evening on WHRO FM. 2 minutes after 7 the time. Let me look quickly here and see if anything's going on out on the roadways. Been so relatively quiet this morning, but here we go. 664 southbound, we have congested traffic. No accidents or breakdowns, just congestion southbound. Toward the Monitor Merrimack, you're backed up about a mile and a quarter. 64 eastbound at the Hampton Roads Bridge Tunnel, about a four-mile backup. Here is music by an early 19th century composer, Cipriani Potter. His Symphony in B-flat, the source of this exuberant vivace, with the BBC National Orchestra of Wales, Howard Griffiths conducting.

The finale marked Vivace, that is fast, from the Symphony in B-flat by Cipriani Potter. We heard the BBC National Orchestra, the conductor Howard Griffith. Cipriani Potter, his dates 1792 to 1871, met Beethoven. Beethoven was very complimentary of his music. Potter studied with Josef Wölfel, who himself studied with Mozart. So that'll give you a fix on Cipriani Potter, a composer, pianist, conductor, and teacher. And here is music by one of his teachers, Josef Wölfel, a sextet for winds.

0: The music by Josef Wölfel, a contemporary and friend of Mozart from Salzburg, the Sextet in D for Winds with Consortium Classicum here on WHRO FM.
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0: Forecast, well, hot, hot, and hotter. That's today, tomorrow, and Wednesday. Today's and Tuesday's highs will be 93, 94. We'll get close to 97, 98 for Wednesday, and then we'll get a break in the temperatures for Thursday and the rest of the week, including a chance of showers in the latter part of the week. Let's see here. Let's check the rail traffic. The railroad crossings all look good. No problems there. Oculus Rail supplying that information. And our friends at Virginia 511 offer up information regarding the road conditions. And as we stand now, we have the usual backups at the Hampton Roads Bridge Tunnel, especially eastbound. You're backed up about 4 miles. Otherwise, traffic's looking pretty good. Here is a set of variations by Gabriel Pierney. The complete title is Pastoral Variations in the Olden Style with the Atlanta Chamber Winds.

A set of variations by Gabriel Pierney on, we are told, a piece in the olden style. Pastoral variations in the olden style by Monsieur Pierney. We heard the Atlanta Chamber Winds, Robert Ambrose, conducting on WHRO FM. 7:29 is the time. 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All right, here's something different for you. We're going to have some swashbuckling music by William Alwyn, who in 1952 wrote the score for a film called The Crimson Pirate. Burt Lancaster starred as the title character, a pirate. This is a comedy adventure film, I am told. And here is music to reflect that. The Royal College of Royal Northern College of Music Wind Orchestra, conducted by Mark Herron. Music from the 1952 film, The Crimson Pirate.

Well, there you have some movie music by William Alwyn for The Crimson Pirates, a film from 1952. Burt Lancaster as the pirate, and the music reflecting the fact that this is listed as a comedy adventure film. And a little bit of sea shanty thrown in. Drunken Sailor. What shall we do with Drunken Sailor? Movie music for you this morning, 22 minutes before 8 o'clock. This is member-supported WHRO FM, WHRJ, WHRF. Here's some music by Johann Melchior Molter. I'll get it all out in a minute. Johann Melchior Molter, his Sinfonia Concertante, scored for trumpets, two oboes, two horns, and a continuo. Did I miss anybody? Ah, there's a bassoon in there, too. So trumpet, oboes, horns, bassoon, strings, and continuo. This Sinfonia Concertante by Molter.

0: Capella Istropolitana, the chamber orchestra here, playing a Sinfonia Concertante by Johann Melchior Molter. Scored for, let me see if I get this right this time, trumpet, two oboes, two horns, bassoon, strings, and continuo. It's 11 minutes before 8 o'clock.
1: When cellist Camille Thomas visited Tippett Rise, she felt the normal stressors of being a musician melt away. She said Tippett Rise felt like a planet of its own, a planet of vastness, beauty, and nature, and an infinite hope in the power of art. A concert on planet Tippett Rise on the next performance today from 8 p.m.
0: That's coming up tonight, and in case you're wondering... Tippett Rise is an arts community, an arts center in Montana. It's set on a ranch, a working ranch, and it is where artists can retreat and make music. And we'll hear some of that music tonight on Performance Today. The program starts at 7 o'clock. Temperature and... Heat index creeping up just a bit here. The temperature in Norfolk right now is standing at 73. The dew point moving up to 67. Starting to get uncomfortable, which it will be in spades later on today. Sunshine, a high of 94 today, 93 tomorrow, 97 on Wednesday, a break in this weather coming on Thursday with cooler temperatures and maybe some showers. Here's Marta Argerich seated at the piano to play for us a challenging work by Franz Liszt, the Hungarian Rhapsody No. 6.

Franz Liszt music sort of leaves you out of breath, doesn't it? The Hungarian Rhapsody No. 6, when this was orchestrated, and has been by more than one other composer, when it's orchestrated, it's No. 3. But here it's No. 6 in the original solo keyboard version. Marta Argerich, the pianist, here on WHRO FM, WHRJ, WHRF. 2 minutes before 8 o'clock, let's squeeze in a march here. What with summertime approaching and the bandstand season gearing up, here's some music by Henry Fillmore, Rolling Thunder.

0: Who? One of those up-tempo marches by Henry Fillmore, one of the great American bandsmen. Rolling Thunder, it's called. Should be familiar to all of you bandsmen and women. The Eastman Wind Ensemble, directed by Frederick Fennell. 8 o'clock the time. 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
0: All right, traffic pretty good. Backups in the usual places. A couple of breakdowns out there that are off to the shoulder. So really no major problems to report to you. Weather, that's a different story. It's 73 right now, which is not bad. But we'll get to 94 this afternoon, which is going to feel very oppressive. Ditto tomorrow, Wednesday, hotter still with a high of 97. We'll get triple-digit heat values on Wednesday, if not today and tomorrow. And we get a break in this weather Thursday, Friday, Saturday, and Sunday with a chance of showers each day and highs in the 70s and eventually late 80s or upper 80s late in the weekend. Anything else to tell you about? No, let's just go on with some music by Jean-Philippe Rameau, music from his opera Platé with the European Union Baroque Orchestra. Roy Goodman conducts.

A suite from Platé, one of the operas, or opera/ballets as they were back then, by Jean-Philippe Rameau. The European Union Baroque Orchestra, Roy Goodman, the conductor, here on Member Supported WHRO FM, coming up on 12 minutes after 8 o'clock. Coming up today on Revolution 250, we'll look at the Great Dismal Swamp. Revolution 250 is an anticipation of the 250th anniversary of the country, with a spotlight on the revolution. And if you're going to talk about the American Revolution, you have to talk about the Old Dominion, and more specifically, parts of Hampton Roads. And today, more specifically, the Great Dismal Swamp, where people who didn't want to be found disappeared. Find out how hidden communities took shape beyond the reach of slavery during the American Revolution. 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Temperature in Virginia Beach now is 76 degrees. Norfolk's at 75. All of us in the low to mid 90s today. Here is music from Stanislav Monuszko. Note the preposition here. This is ballet music for Otto Nikolai's The Merry Wives of Windsor. Not from, but for. Composed by Monuszko. Performed by the Warsaw Philharmonic. Antoni Witt conducting.

0: Ballet music composed separately from, but intended for, The Merry Wives of Windsor, a ballet segment composed by Polish composer Stanisław Monuszko for the Otto Nicolai Opera. And you heard our passing quotes from the opera itself, incorporated by Monuszko into his ballet music. The Warsaw Philharmonic, Antoni Witt conducting on WHRO FM, 23 minutes after 5 o'clock. Okay, wake up, Dwight. 23 minutes after 8 o'clock is the time.
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0: We're going to hear some more music having to do with The Merry Wives of Windsor, the Shakespeare play. Ray Vaughan Williams wrote an opera on The Merry Wives. He did the libretto and called it The Fat Knight, the reference here to Sir John Falstaff. Here is some music from The Fat Knight, a suite from the opera now titled Sir John in Love by Ray Vaughan Williams.

0: this is the Composer's Datebook for May 18th. I'm John Burge. In Costa Mesa, California, on today's date in 2014, the Pacific Chorale premiered a new choral opera. And what exactly is a choral opera, you ask? Good question. And one that puzzled the composer Jake Heggie as well, since he had to write the commission for the occasion. Heggie and his librettist Gene Shear at first scratched their heads. As Heggie put it, operas require action, characters, conflicts, journeys, transformation, movement. Choirs stand still and make beautiful sound. Well, they came up with a unique solution involving one character, Nora, a silent onstage actress whose inner thoughts are sung by half of the choir, while the other half expresses the sounds and surroundings of the outside world Nora chooses to hear on a day in her life on which everything seems to go wrong, starting with a returned, unopened, handwritten letter she had sent, pouring out her heart to her jerk of a boyfriend. Even Nora's apartment furniture gets in a word or two about her unhappy state. And where does Nora turn for comfort? Why, to the radio, of course. Hence the title of the new choral opera, The Radio Hour. Spoiler alert, the opera ends on a hopeful note for poor Nora. Composer's Datebook is produced by APM, American Public Media, in conjunction with the American Composers Forum, reminding you that all music was once new.
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1: Here is some music by Joseph Bologna, who became the Chevalier de Saint-Georges. He's in the catalogue both ways. This is a symphonie concertant by Monsieur Bologna with the Czech Chamber Philharmonic.

0: That's the music of Joseph Bologna. His name after he was knighted, the Chevalier de Saint-Georges. But in either case, a composer, a swordsman, a soldier, and many other things, apparently. Very accomplished musician. His Symphonie Concertante in F here with the Czech Chamber Philharmonic and soloist Mikhail Halas conducting. It's 16 minutes before 9 o'clock. We have minimal traffic problems this morning. 3 mile backup eastbound at the Hampton Roads Bridge Tunnel. That is an improvement, by the way. And at the downtown tunnel eastbound, we're backed up about a mile. That's getting to be a regular thing, too. As to the train crossings, nothing reported to us from Oculus Rail.
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0: Here is a suite of dance music from Charles Gounod's Faust, Gounod's big hit opera, the new Philharmonia Orchestra conducted by Sir Charles McCarris.

0: The ballet suite from the opera Faust by Charles Gounod, with the New Philharmonia Orchestra, Sir Charles McCarris, conducting. It's 3 minutes after 9 o'clock. 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
0: Traffic had been moving along normally this morning, but now we have an incident. They tell me it's an incident. Northbound 664 at the Monitor Merrimack. All northbound lanes closed as of a few minutes ago. Northbound 664, your lanes are closed till further notice. We can figure out what's going on there, and we'll let you know. Sunshine today and a high of 94. Sunny tomorrow, a high of 93. Sunny Wednesday, high of 97. So 3 days of 90s, sunny skies, high humidity, and then a break. Thursday, partly sunny, high of 76, and a chance of showers. From Henry Purcell, here is music from his opera, The Faerie Queen, based on Shakespeare's Midsummer Night's Dream. An arrangement by trumpeter Alison Balsam, whom we'll hear along with the English concert, Trevor Pinnock conducting.

0: festive music from the Fairy Queen, Henry Purcell's stage retelling of the Bard's Midsummer Night's Dream. Alison Balsam, the arranger here, arranging the music featuring her instrument, the trumpet, along with the English concert, Trevor Pinnock conducting. And we'll have more Bard-inspired music from Midsummer Night's Dream in just a couple of minutes.
1: 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This is only a test.

0: This has been a test of the emergency alert system. This was only a test. If this had been an actual emergency, the attention signal would have been followed by official information, news, or instructions. This concludes this test of the emergency alert system.
1: All right, it is 20 minutes, almost 20 minutes after 9 on WHRO FM, and as suggested... Or did I suggest that we would hear more Midsummer Night's Dream? Anyway, having heard Henry Purcell's Fairy Queen music, let's turn to Mendelssohn for that wonderful, magical Midsummer Night's Dream music, the Scherzo, and let's hear the Wedding March. What do you say? Sir Colin Davis and the Boston Symphony Orchestra.

0: Well, who's getting married, you ask? Well, the king and queen of the fairies, Titanian Oberon. Mendelssohn's music from Midsummer Night's Dream, Sir Colin Davis and the Boston Symphony in the Scherzo and the Wedding March here on WHRO FM. All right, we're going to try again.
1: The following is a test of the emergency alert system. This is only a test.

0: This has been a test of the emergency alert system. This was only a test. If this had been an actual emergency, the attention signal would have been followed by official information, news, or instructions. This concludes this test of the emergency alert system.
1: 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Sabina Meyer, the clarinetist, with the Berlin Philharmonic, Claudio Abbado conducting.

Our Monday morning Mozart, and let's alliterate a bit more, magical Monday morning music of Mozart, the Clarinet Concerto. Sabina Meyer, the clarinetist with the Berlin Philharmonic, Claudio Abbado conducting. 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Where at 11 o'clock this morning, we'll have another installment of Revolution 250, Stories from the First Shore. And we'll take a look at the Great Dismal Swamp and how that figured in the Revolution, how hidden communities took shape beyond the reach of slavery. Hear that at 11 o'clock this morning, again 5:30 this afternoon, or anytime online at whro.org/USA250. Here is the overture to the opera Nabucco about Nebuchadnezzar. It's music by Giuseppe Verdi. We again hear the Berlin Philharmonic this morning, this time with Herbert von Karajan conducting.

the overture to Verdi's opera Nabucco with the Berlin Philharmonic, conducted by Herbert von Karajan. That music opened our Monday Midday Classics. I'm Anthony McSpadden. Great to be with you this morning. Hope you had a great weekend. We'll listen next to the pianist Gwendolyn Mock and the Philharmonia, conducted by Jeffrey Simon, in the G major piano concerto by Maurice Ravel.

0: Piano Concerto in G Major by Maurice Ravel with the pianist Gwendolyn Mock and the Philharmonia led by Jeffrey Simon. 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
0: The composer Franz Berwald never got to hear any of his symphonies performed. We'll listen to one of them next, the Symphony No. 3 in C major, with the Helsingborg Symphony, led here by Aku Kamu.

0: Okokamu led the Helsingborg Symphony Orchestra in the Symphony No. 3 in C major by Franz Berwald. 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I'm Anthony McSpadden. Good morning to you. It's time for this week's Revolution 250.
1: A vast and forbidding wilderness on the edge of Virginia became an unlikely stronghold for freedom in the Revolutionary era.
2: Revolution 250, stories from the First Shore, chronicling America's semi-quincentennial through the people, actions, and ideas that shaped our country.
1: Once stretching across more than a million acres, the Great Dismal Swamp formed a natural boundary between Virginia and North Carolina. In the 18th century, land speculators saw opportunity where others saw obstacle. Among them was George Washington, who joined efforts to drain and develop the swamp for agriculture and commerce. Enslaved laborers were forced to carve canals and ditches into the dense terrain, attempting to tame what seemed untamable. But the swamp resisted. Its thick vegetation, standing water, and difficult passage preserved its isolation. By the eve of the American Revolution, that isolation had given rise to something unexpected: refuge. Enslaved people escaping bondage fled into the swamp, where they established hidden communities alongside free black individuals and indigenous groups, creating spaces of autonomy beyond the reach of plantation society. As war spread across the colonies, the swamp's strategic and symbolic importance grew. Its terrain hindered British and colonial military movement alike, while those living within it sustained networks of resistance, gathered resources, shared information, and imagined lives beyond enslavement. What was once wasteland became, in practice, a landscape of survival and defiance. In this way, the Great Dismal Swamp stands in quiet opposition to the era's contradictions, where calls for liberty coexisted with systems of oppression.
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0: The Gazebo Waltz by Johann Strauss II with the Slovak State Philharmonic. The conductor was Christian Pollack.
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0: The Froissart Concert Overture, music by Sir Edward Elgar, with James Judd leading the New Zealand Symphony Orchestra. 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I'm Anthony McSpadden. 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
1: Hot, hot, and hotter, our weather forecast for this afternoon, tomorrow, and Wednesday. Highs in the 90s each of those days. Thursday, Friday, Saturday, Sunday, things change. The frontal system pushing through, dropping temperatures to the mid-70s on Thursday with a 50% chance of rain, and we'll hold that chance of showers on through the weekend.

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Ten Basque Melodies by Jesus Guridi with the Spanish National Orchestra led by Atolfo Argenta. I'm Anthony McSpadden. 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
1: When cellist Camille Thomas visited Tippett Rise, she felt the normal stressors of being a musician melt away. She said Tippett Rise felt like a planet of its own, a planet of vastness, beauty, and nature, and an infinite hope in the power of art. A concert on planet Tippett Rise on the next performance today from 8 p.m.
0: 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I'm Anthony McSpadden. Good Monday afternoon to you. We'll open this hour with music by a Maltese composer. Charles Camilleri was born in 1931, lived until 2009. This is a ballet suite from his Knights of Malta.

0: Ballet music from The Knights of Malta by the Maltese composer Charles Camilleri. We heard the Bournemouth Symphony Orchestra.
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0: The composer Carl Goldmark is best known for his Rustic Wedding Symphony, but he also wrote this wonderful violin concerto, which we'll listen to next with violinist Sarah Chang and the Cologne Orchestra led by James Conlon.

0: Violinist Sarah Chang and the Cologne Radio Orchestra, led by James Conlon, the Violin Concerto in A Minor by Carl Goldmark on Midday Classics.
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0: The wonderful intermezzo in A major, opus 118, number 2 by Brahms, with the Irish pianist Barry Douglas. 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I'm Anthony McSpadden. We'll have a look at weather right after this.
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2: Hot, hot, and hotter, our weather forecast for this afternoon, tomorrow, and Wednesday. Highs in the 90s each of those days. Thursday, Friday, Saturday, Sunday, things change. The frontal system pushing through, dropping temperatures to the mid-70s on Thursday with a 50% chance of rain, and we'll hold that chance of showers on through the weekend.

0: The Sinfonia in D Major by Wilhelm Friedemann Bach, the oldest son of J.S. Bach, with the Polish Chamber Orchestra in performance.
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0: Music by the French composer and cellist Jacques Offenbach, cello concerto in G major, the Concerto Militaire. We heard Ofra Harnoy, cellist, and the Bournemouth Symphony conducted by Antonio de Almeida. I'm Anthony McSpadden. Thank you for being with me today. I'll be back with you tomorrow morning at 10 o'clock for our Tuesday Midday Classics. Stay tuned for Wayla Shambo and Afternoon Classics coming up at 3.
1: 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Step into a turning point in history. World War II has ended, but the future hangs in the balance. This captivating production features a full orchestra and three actors, with music from Tchaikovsky, Bernstein, Copland, and more. May 29th and 30th in Norfolk and Newport News. 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

Music by Joseph Haydn, his piano sonata number 29 in E-flat major with pianist John McCabe at the keyboard. 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I'm Waylee Shambo. Happy Monday to you and welcome to today's Afternoon Classics. Thanks as always for joining me. And thank you again to Raymond Jones for sitting in while I took a few days off last week. Glad to be back with you today, sharing lots more great music. It is a hot one out there with temperatures around 90 degrees right now. Tonight, lows will be around 70. Highs continue in the lower to mid 90s with sunny skies both tomorrow and Wednesday. On Thursday, rain likely and will drop back down into the 70s. Looking at traffic, we have an incident in Newport News, I-64 westbound near Lee Hall with the westbound right lane closed. We also have our usual backups around the Hampton Roads Bridge Tunnel in both directions and some delays at the Monitor Merrimack Bridge Tunnel in the southbound direction. Looking at our rail crossings, we have one currently closed in Norfolk at Thole Street, according to data from Oculus Rail. We'll start things off with the Petite Symphony for Winds by French composer Charles Gounod. It's played here by members of the St. Paul Chamber Orchestra, led by Christopher Hogwood.

The Petite Symphony for Winds by French composer Charles Gounod, starting off today's afternoon classics with Christopher Hogwood leading members of the St. Paul Chamber Orchestra. It's 21 minutes past three. Thanks so much for starting off your week with us here on WHRO-FM. We've got our usual afternoon backups underway, and also in Chesapeake, an accident on I-64 at the high-rise bridge. The eastbound right lane and shoulder are closed, and we've got a couple miles of backups there. 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Step into a turning point in history. World War II has ended, but the future hangs in the balance. This captivating production features a full orchestra and three actors, with music from Tchaikovsky, Bernstein, Copland, and more. May 29th and 30th in Norfolk and Newport News. 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

0: in the lower to mid 90s with sunny skies tomorrow and Wednesday. Things should cool off a bit with some rain coming in on Thursday and Friday. Looking at traffic delays in both directions at the Hampton Roads Bridge Tunnel and on the southbound side of the Monitor Merrimack Bridge Tunnel. In Chesapeake, there's an accident I-64 eastbound near the high-rise bridge that has the right lane and shoulder closed and a couple of miles of backups there as well.
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0: We'll continue our Monday afternoon classics with music by Antonio Vivaldi, his Trio Sonata in C Major, number 82, a fairly early one in his extensive works catalog, performed here by mandolinist Avi Avital and members of the Venice Baroque Orchestra.

Music by Tchaikovsky, his Melancholy Serenade, Opus 26, with violinist Joshua Bell and the Berlin Philharmonic, led by Michael Tilson Thomas. It's 3:31, and you're listening to WHRO-FM. Thanks so much for joining me for Afternoon Classics. Hope your week's getting off to a good start on this warm and sunny Monday. Temperatures around at 90 degrees right now. Lows will be around 70 tonight. Highs continue.

0: Trio Sonata in C Major, music by Antonio Vivaldi, performed there by Avi Avital on the mandolin with members of the Venice Baroque Orchestra. You're listening to Monday Afternoon Classics. Hope your week is starting off okay, and thank you so much for joining me here on WHRO-FM.
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0: And we'll enjoy some Mozart right now as well. His Divertimento in D Major, Kirchel Listing 205, with members of the Academy of St. Martin in the Fields Chamber Ensemble.

We've been listening to Mozart's Divertimento in D major, Kirchel Listing 205, with members of the Academy of St. Martin in the Fields Chamber Ensemble. 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I'm Wayla Shambo with you till 7. Coming up then, performance today. As always, thanks so much for starting off your week with us. We've got 93 degrees right now, believe it or not, and tonight lows will be in the lower 70s. The highs continue in the lower to mid 90s with sunny skies tomorrow and Wednesday, cooling off into the 70s with some rain likely Thursday and Friday. Looking at traffic, delays continue in both directions at the Hampton Roads Bridge Tunnel and on the southbound side of the Monitor Merrimack. We have a disabled vehicle in Norfolk, I-64 westbound, as approaching the HRBT, that's near Willoughby Bay Bridge. The westbound left lane and shoulder are closed. And in Chesapeake, an accident at the high-rise bridge, I-64, with the eastbound right lane and shoulder closed, and a few miles of backups there. We'll hear music by Georges Bizet to start off this hour, a suite from his opera, The Fair Maid of Perth, with Jean Martinon leading the National Radio Orchestra of France.

0: A suite from the opera The Fair Maid of Perth by French composer Georges Bizet, with Jean Martinon leading the National Radio Orchestra of France. You're listening to Monday Afternoon Classics. Thanks so much for joining me here on WHRO. In just a moment, we'll take a peek at what's coming up this evening on Performance Today.
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2: When cellist Camille Thomas visited Tippett Rise, she felt the normal stressors of being a musician melt away. She said Tippett Rise felt like a planet of its own, a planet of vastness, beauty, and nature, and an infinite hope in the power of art. A concert on Planet Tippett Rise on the next Performance Today from 8 p.m.
0: That certainly sounds like a lovely place to visit. And Valerie Kaler and Performance Today will take us there this evening at 7 o'clock here on WHRO. Looking at traffic, in addition to our usual backups, we have an incident in Newport News. That's I-64 near Lee Hall. And we have two westbound lanes and the left shoulder closed. Coming up at 4:30, today's Composer's Date Book. Right now, the Concert Overture No. 1 by Florence Price. We'll hear the BBC Symphony conducted by Michael Seal.

0: Applause for the BBC Symphony led by Michael Seal, captured in concert there with music by American composer Florence Price, her concert overture number one. 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Thanks as always for joining me. Checking traffic, delays continue at our usual spots at our bridges and tunnels. In Suffolk, I-664 near College Drive, there's an accident that has two northbound lanes closed, as well as the left shoulder. And on the peninsula in Newport News, a disabled tractor trailer, I-664 southbound near 26th, with the left lane and shoulder closed there. Coming up in just a moment, today's Composer's Datebook.
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2: This is the Composer's Datebook for May 18th. I'm John Burge. In Costa Mesa, California, on today's date in 2014, the Pacific Chorale premiered a new choral opera. And what exactly is a choral opera, you ask? Good question. And one that puzzled the composer Jake Heggie as well, since he had to write the commission for the occasion. Heggie and his librettist Gene Shear at first scratched their heads. As Heggie put it, operas require action, characters, conflicts, journeys, transformation, movement. Choirs stand still and make beautiful sound. Well, they came up with a unique solution involving one character, Nora, a silent onstage actress whose inner thoughts are sung by half of the choir, while the other half expresses the sounds and surroundings of the outside world Nora

0: chooses to hear on a day in her life on which everything seems to go wrong, starting with a returned, unopened, handwritten letter she had sent, pouring out her heart to her jerk of a boyfriend. Even Nora's apartment furniture gets in a word or two about her unhappy state. And where does Nora turn for comfort? Why, to the radio, of course. That's the title of the new choral opera, The Radio Hour. Spoiler alert, the opera ends on a hopeful note for poor Nora. 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
1: 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We'll hear a little bit more from American composer Jake Heggie next. This is a piece called Facing Forward, which reflects on our relationship to the past and the future. It's performed here by pianist Laura Downs.

a reflective piece called Facing Forward by American composer Jake Heggie, performed there by pianist Laura Downs from her album called This Land. 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

0: 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It's 16 minutes until 5 on this Monday, and you're listening to WHRO-FM.
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0: And of course, coming up on Monday, we'll have music for Memorial Day here on WHRO-FM as well. Right now, some music by that monarch and composer, Frederick II, King of Prussia. His flute concerto in C major performed here by Manfred Friedrich with the CPE Bach Chamber Orchestra.

Arizona Flute Concerto in C Major, composed by Frederick II, King of Prussia, also flutist and composer. It was performed there by Manfred Friedrich with the CBE Bach Chamber Orchestra led by Hartmut Henschen. This is 90.3 WHRO FM Digital Norfolk, 89.9 WHRJ Digital Gloucester Courthouse, 98.3 WHRF Digital Belhaven. 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I'm Wayla Shambo. Thanks for starting off the week with me here on WHRO. You're listening to Afternoon Classics. I'll be with you until 7 o'clock. Coming up then, it's performance today. 92 degrees right now in Norfolk, 93 in Williamsburg. A little cooler with 79 degrees on the eastern shore, but overall a warm day all around. Lows around 70 tonight. Highs continuing in the 90s for much of the region tomorrow and Wednesday with sunny skies. Then cooling off with some rain Thursday and Friday, and temperatures back down in the 70s. Looking at traffic, we've got delays in both directions at the Hampton Roads Bridge Tunnel, also backups on the southbound side of the Monitor Merrimack Bridge Tunnel and the eastbound side of the high-rise bridge in Chesapeake. In Suffolk, we have an accident on I-664 northbound near College Drive that has two lanes and the left shoulder closed and a couple of miles of backups there. In Newport News, a disabled tractor-trailer, I-664 southbound near 26th, that has the left lane and shoulder closed. Coming up at 5:30 today, it's Revolution 250, Stories from the First Shore. And on this week's episode, we revisit the Great Dismal Swamp during the Revolutionary Era. Colonists tried to drain it, clear it, and profit from it, forcing enslaved laborers to carve canals through the thick terrain. But the swamp remained difficult to control. Over time, people escaping slavery fled into the wilderness, where hidden communities formed among free Black residents and indigenous groups. You can hear more on that story today at 5:30 or online anytime at whro.org/USA250. Right now, some music by the Irish composer Ina Boyle, her Elegy for Cello and Orchestra, featuring cellist Nadezhda Rochat.

0: The Elegy for Cello and Orchestra by Irish composer Ina Boyle with cellist Nadezh Rorschach and the Staatskapelle Weimar led by Paul Meyer. You're listening to WHRO. Thanks for joining me for Afternoon Classics. Hope your week's getting off to a pretty good start. Here's what Raymond Jones has coming up for us on Wednesday night.
1: Beethoven's Fifth with Symphonicity conducted by Daniel W. Booth. You'll hear it this Wednesday evening at 9 on A Local Touch, Music with the Virginia Connection. We'll talk with Maestro Jorge Parodi of Opera in Williamsburg about their upcoming production of The Marriage of Figaro and hear a suite of music from Mozart's opera. And then we'll have music of Harvey Stokes, the Wind Quintet No. 1 with the Hampton Winds. Also on the program from our Heifetz on the Air series, Strings for Spring. And then from Shostakovich, the Violin Concerto No. 1 with Hilary Hahn and the Oslo Philharmonic under Marek Janowski. Organ music of Augustus Kropfreiter, his four pieces for organ, and Zul Bailey and the Roanoke Symphony in The Swan of Camille Saint-Saëns. Wednesday evening at 9, A Local Touch. This is Raymond Jones. Join us.
0: That's all coming up Wednesday night. Raymond will also be with you tonight at 9 o'clock for our Monday Evening Classics following performance today. And ahead at 5:30, Revolution 250, Stories from the First Shore. Right now, a Sinfonia in G Major by Johann Friedrich Fasch with Ludger Remy leading Les Amis de Philippe.

0: A Sinfonia in G major by Johann Friedrich Fasch with the ensemble Les Amis de Philippe, led by Ludger Remy. 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It's 24 minutes after 5. 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Impeccably arranged, irresistibly performed, and as infinitely varied as the human voice. 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

0: On a Sunny Morning, the second movement from the Suite for Flute and Harp by American composer George Frederick MacKay. We heard flutist Laurel Zucker and harpist Susan Jolesse performing. You're listening to Afternoon Classics here on WHRO-FM, made possible by your outstanding membership support. As always, we thank you so much. A few traffic issues to let you know about. At the Monitor Merrimack Bridge Tunnel, there's a disabled vehicle that has all southbound lanes closed, backups of about a mile and a half. There. In Newport News, a disabled tractor trailer, I-664 southbound near 26th, that has the left lane closed. And in Suffolk, I-664 northbound near College Drive, an accident. We're down to just one lane closed there, the northbound left lane, but we still have a couple miles of delays. At the high-rise bridge in Chesapeake, we've got delays in the eastbound direction with a disabled vehicle there. And also in Norfolk, this is I-64 near Northampton Boulevard. Another disabled vehicle has the eastbound left lane closed. So lots going on out there today. Be safe if you are on the roads. And of course, we've got lots more great music to keep you company. Right now, it's time for this week's episode of Revolution 250.
1: A vast and forbidding wilderness on the edge of Virginia became an unlikely stronghold for freedom in the Revolutionary era.
2: Revolution 250, stories from the first shore, chronicling America's semi-quincentennial through the people, actions, and ideas that shaped our country.
1: Once stretching across more than a million acres, the Great Dismal Swamp formed a natural boundary between Virginia and North Carolina. In the 18th century, land speculators saw opportunity where others saw obstacle. Among them was George Washington, who joined efforts to drain and develop the swamp for agriculture and commerce. Enslaved laborers were forced to carve canals and ditches into the dense terrain, attempting to tame what seemed untamable. But the swamp resisted. Its thick vegetation, standing water, and difficult passage preserved its isolation. By the eve of the American Revolution, that isolation had given rise to something unexpected: refuge. Enslaved people escaping bondage fled into the swamp, where they established hidden communities alongside free black individuals and indigenous groups, creating spaces of autonomy beyond the reach of plantation society. As war spread across the colonies, the swamp's strategic and symbolic importance grew. Its terrain hindered British and colonial military movement alike, while those living within it sustained networks of resistance, gathered resources, shared information, and imagined lives beyond enslavement. What was once wasteland became, in practice, a landscape of survival and defiance. In this way, the Great Dismal Swamp stands in quiet opposition to the era's contradictions, where calls for liberty coexisted with systems of oppression.
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0: a piece called Dreaming by American composer Amy Beach, performed there by pianist Alan Feinberg. You're listening to WHRO. Thanks so much for joining me for our Monday afternoon classics. Here's a look at what's coming up this evening on Performance Today.
1: When cellist Camille Thomas visited Tippett Rise, she felt the normal stressors of being a musician melt away. She said, Tippett Rise felt like a planet of its own, a planet of vastness, beauty, and nature, and an infinite hope in the power of art. A concert on planet Tippett Rise on the next Performance Today from 8 p.m.
0: 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And right now, a quick check on our traffic. That disabled vehicle has cleared at the Monitor Merrimack Bridge Tunnel. Lanes have reopened. We still have some of our usual volume delays there and at the Hampton Roads Bridge Tunnel. And in Suffolk, backups on I-664 northbound near College Drive. An accident has been there for a little while. It still has one northbound lane in the left shoulder closed, and about 2.5 miles of delays. 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

0: Music by the English composer Maurice Green, his overture number 6 in E flat with the Baroque Band led by Gary Clark. 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
0: We'll finish up our 5 o'clock hour with music by Mauro Giuliani, his Potpourri No. 2, Opus 28, played here by guitarist Marco Tamayo.

Music by Mauro Giuliani, his Potpourri No. 2, Opus 28, with guitarist Marco Tamayo performing. 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As always, however you're listening, thanks so much for joining me for today's Afternoon Classics. I'm Wayla Shambo, and we've got another hour of music together coming up at 7. Music continues with Performance Today. Then at 9, it's Evening Classics with Raymond Jones. 6 o'clock right now, we've got 91 degrees out there still, and tonight lows will be around 70. Highs continue in the lower to mid-90s with sunny skies tomorrow and Wednesday. Then a chance of rain Thursday and Friday, cooling off a bit with highs back in the 70s. Looking at traffic, we've got congestion delays in both directions at both the Hampton Roads Bridge Tunnel and the Monitor Merrimack Bridge Tunnel. The other issues we've been following seem like they have mostly cleared up, so at least a bit of good news there. We'll hear some music next by the English composer Frederick Delius, his Concerto for Violin and Cello, featuring violinist Tasman Little and cellist Raphael Walfish with the Royal Liverpool Philharmonic, conducted by Sir Charles McCarris. Hope you enjoy.

0: We've been listening to music by Frederick Delius, his Concerto for Violin and Cello, with soloists Tasmin Little and Raphael Walfish, and the Royal Liverpool Philharmonic, conducted by Sir Charles McCarris. You're tuned to WHRO-FM.
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0: 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Coming up at 7, Performance Today, then at 9, Evening Classics with Raymond Jones. And once again, thanks so much for starting off your week with us. We'll listen next to Beethoven's Symphony No. 7 with Christian Thielemann conducting the Vienna Philharmonic.

0: The Symphony No. 7 by Beethoven, finishing up our Monday afternoon classics with the Vienna Philharmonic led by Christian Thielemann. 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Checking the forecast, no news if you've been outside today at all. It's been a hot one, and hot weather continues for the next couple of days as well. Lows around 70 tonight. Tomorrow highs in the lower 90s with sunny skies. On Wednesday, highs getting into the mid 90s. Then we'll see some rain coming in with cooler temperatures in the mid 70s on Thursday. I'm Wayla Shambo. Thank you again for joining me for today's afternoon classics. I'll be back with you tomorrow afternoon at 3. Have a wonderful evening and stay tuned next for Performance Today.
1: This symphony is gloriously playful. Sounds almost like it was written by Mozart or Haydn, but it was actually written in 1917 by Sergei Prokofiev, partly in response to his critics who thought his music was too avant-garde, too edgy. Prokofiev hoped those critics wouldn't know what to think when they heard this music. He said he wanted to stir up a hornet's nest, and he named it the Classical Symphony out of pure mischief, as he put it, teasing those critics while hoping it would become a classic. From APM, American Public Media, this is Performance Today. I'm Valerie Kaler. Prokofiev got those critics, and he got the classic, too. His Classical Symphony on the way this hour. A violin sonata by James Lee III is also on the way. Here's Anthony McGill with the Pacifica Quartet with one movement of the Clarinet Quintet by Lee.

James Lee III often explores Native American themes in his music. We just heard a bit of his clarinet quintet, Awashoha, a Choctaw word that means play somewhere. From APM American Public Media, this is Performance Today, taking you to concerts around the world. I'm Valerie Kaler. On the way this hour, one of Lalo Schifrin's letters from Argentina, and one of the Apostle John's letters from the Book of Revelation. One looking back with nostalgia, another looking ahead with trepidation. Right now, a forward-thinking composer reaches back into history and imagines a collaboration of sorts with a long-dead symphonist. Let me back up just a little. It's 1917. We're in Russia, and it is in turmoil. Food shortages, violent demonstrations, a mutiny in the Navy. The government was overthrown. The Tsar abdicated. There were two revolutions in the span of 9 months. And during that volatile time, composer Sergei Prokofiev was far away from all the violence. He was not required to join the military because he was the only child of a widow. So he spent his days composing in safety and relative comfort. Prokofiev was keenly aware of his special situation. He acknowledged in his journal that he was amazed to live so well and so easily without cares. And those conditions allowed him to come up with a pure lark of a symphony that had nothing to do with the chaos going on in Russia. Instead, he wrote a fun little work that harkened back to Haydn and taunted his critics at the same time. Let's hear it from a concert in Brainerd, Minnesota. Conductor Christian Reif and the Lakes Area Music Festival Orchestra. This is the Symphony No. 1 by Sergei Prokofiev.

Sergei Prokofiev wrote that symphony in 1917 with composer Joseph Haydn in mind. If Haydn were alive today, Prokofiev said, he would compose just as he did before. But at the same time, he would include something new in his manner of composition. I wanted to compose such a symphony. Prokofiev dubbed his work the Classical Symphony, his way of acknowledging his imitation of Haydn and other composers from the classical period, during a year of tremendous upheaval in Russia. And yet, as we just heard, much of that symphony is downright gleeful. Prokofiev deliberately composed that final movement without any minor triads anywhere. That is some intentional positivity right there. He even wrote about that final movement, saying, quote, its gaiety might border on the indecently irresponsible. We just heard the gloriously playful Symphony No. 1, the Classical Symphony by Sergei Prokofiev. Christian Reif led the Lakes Area Music Festival Orchestra in concert at the Gitche Zibe Center for the Arts in Brainerd, Minnesota, a concert during the annual Lakes Area Music Festival. In a moment, what is this dark beast? Its hour come at last. 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

American composer James Lee III is not the first composer to find inspiration in heavy subject matters. He heard Olivier Messiaen's quartet for the end of time, and it made him stop to think about the biblical end times. He's a practicing Seventh-day Adventist and very interested in studying eschatology. He wrote the music we're about to hear in 2010, and he says the opening movement is loosely based on the book of Revelation, particularly chapter 13, with its two beasts, one from sea and one from land. Those two, along with the dragon, are the unholy trinity of the end times. Beast number one, the one who rises from the sea, has seven heads, 10 horns, 10 crowns, and looks like a leopard, a bear, and a lion. It speaks blasphemies against God and persecutes the saints. Then there's beast number two, who's much less terrifying to behold, looks like a lamb. But it's what it says that makes it beastly. It tells people to make an image of beast number one, worship it, and if you don't, you'll be killed. Okay, yeah, that is some dark apocalyptic subject matter. Listen to how the viola slithers up from the deep as that sea beast rises with its many heads and horns and crowns. The Sonata for Viola and Piano by James Lee III, with violist Jay Julio and pianist Josh Tatsuo Cullen at the Music House Museum in Williamsburg, Michigan.

That performance at the Music House Museum in Williamsburg, Michigan, was the Midwest premiere of the Sonata for Viola and Piano by James Lee III. A native Michigander, a devout Seventh-day Adventist, and an avid studier of biblical prophecies. That sonata, inspired by the 13th chapter of the Book of Revelation and its depictions of the beasts who herald the end of days. We heard violist Jay Julio alongside pianist Josh Tatsuo Cullen in a recital co-presented by Interlochen Public Radio and the Music House Museum at the Music House in Williamsburg, Michigan. In a moment, infinite solitude, in a good way. This is Performance Today from APM.

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Let's hear a nostalgic tango. In 2005, composer Lalo Schifrin wrote a series of tangos based on his childhood memories of Argentina. He included a piece about the pampas, the grassland that seems to go on forever all across central Argentina. Lalo Schifrin said he wanted to portray a feeling of quiet solitude and a sense of infinity, like you're all alone in this endless ocean of tall grass. Let's hear it, played by an all-star ensemble calling itself Viva Tango, with Héctor del Curto playing a featured part on the bandoneón, the tango accordion of Argentina. Pampas by Lalo Schifrin.

A sea of grassy solitude stretching toward infinity. The isolation of the Pampas in Argentina. That music was called Pampas, from a larger suite, Letters from Argentina by Lalo Schifrin. That performance from the group Viva Tango, with, by the way, David Schifrin on clarinet. They're actually distant cousins, but Lalo spelled his last name beginning S-C-H. David Schifrin is S-H. Viva Tango gave that concert in San Antonio, Texas, presented by the San Antonio Chamber Music Society. 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

19th century composer and organist Elfriede André was determined to do it all, and she wanted to bring other women along. André and her father helped change laws so women could work as organists. She became the first woman in Sweden to get a job as a cathedral organist. She advocated for women to become telegraph operators, and she became one of Sweden's first women to do that as well. And she was also a prolific composer. Resented that people could not name female composers who'd written large works, and she wanted to change that. From APM American Public Media, this is Performance Today. I'm Valerie Kaler. Elfriede André's Symphony No. 2 is on the way this hour of PT. Also ahead, cellist Camille Thomas beams in from the planet of Tippett Rise with music by Chopin. Here she is with Wolfgang Schmidt with a nocturne by one of Chopin's besties, Auguste Franchomme.